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1: It is the Bootleg Kev Show. Hey, on the way, man, Diddy and his recent behavior in prison has made a lot of headlines.
2: Oh, Lord.
1: Living like a king in there.
2: The show is.
1: But it's going to cost him. We're going to tell you how up next.

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2: What it do, bro?
1: All right, Diddy's prison day. It kept getting, like, pushed up where, you know, people were like, oh, okay, every, you know, month we'd see, oh, Diddy's prison sentence. It's gotten a little shorter by 2 weeks a month.
2: They was chipping away at it.
1: Well, how about this? First of all, he had to head back to solitary confinement for having a cell phone and a bunch of contraband. This was last week. A story kind of came out about how Diddy was living behind prison. He was paying inmates for massages.
2: Sure was. He was getting the good massages, too.
1: Having people make his bed.
2: And some
1: good
2: food, too.
1: Yeah, having people cook him food. And then there was footage of him with a cell phone. Well, not only did he have to go to solitary confinement, but he's also, unfortunately, going to have to do some more time as his prison release date has officially been pushed back.
2: Did it say what's the date? New date?
1: Yeah, so about a month and a half. So originally, he was supposed to be out January 21st, 2028, and now it's gotten pushed to March 2nd.
2: You know what's crazy? That's still pushed up still, because it was supposed to be like April or something
1: well,
2: like that year.
1: You know, Diddy keeps diddling in there. He's going to have some problems.
2: What you mean by diddling?
1: I'm
2: exactly?
1: saying diddling with the law.
2: Oh, okay. I just want to make sure.
1: Stay by your radio. We're jumping into People's Mix up next.
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1: What it do, bro?
0: Hit us up, 877-817-2888. That is the number. If you got something you want to hear, man, tap in with us. We are in the people's mix. By the way, can we give a shout out, Young Miami?
1: Oh, come on.
0: She's coming on the show next week.
1: Oh, let's get it.
0: Yeah. I'm not allowed to ask about any of her exes, though.
1: You better. Come on, man.
0: I'm not allowed to. They said I can't ask.
1: Just slip it in.
0: I might bring some oil there of the baby sorts.
1: Bring that pink stuff. You'll be all right.
0: Anyway, let's get into some new music right now from Young Miami. It's called FU on the Bootleg Kev Show.
2: If it was up, it's still the same. Same gutter, rich, but I ain't changed. Put my whole hood on. Hey, came with it. Talk it down on a

0: It is the Bootleg Kev Show. Ian, the People's Mix right now. 877-817-2888. Get at us, man. That's James Andre Jefferson Jr.
1: What a dope, bro.
0: We got a lot we got to talk about on today's show, including artificial intelligence. I feel like daily we see a new story about AI being creepy.
1: It's the devil, I'm trying to tell you.
0: Taking over our lives, taking people's jobs.
1: Doing all that.
0: Utah, they just passed something kind of crazy. We're going to break it down. It has to do with your health and AI. We got that up next. Let's get into this first. T-Grizzly, that rain with Skilla Baby.

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1: 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Right here. 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
1: What it do, boo?
0: All right, the state of Utah will now allow artificial intelligence to write you a prescription without you going to a doctor.
1: Oh, this is horrible. If you let AI tell you what medicine you're supposed to have, it's crazy, especially without the doctor.
0: I actually don't hate it, because the most annoying thing ever is when you just need a Z-Pack and, like, you have to go to the doctor.
1: So you willing to give up your health?
0: To get a Z-Pack?
1: No, you tripping, bro.
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0: it. Whatever, I'm not mad at it. Anyway, stay by your radio. We got the No Cap News coming up.

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1: 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That's where James finds the craziest stories in the world, and we talk about them. James, what you got?
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0: Time for the No Cap News right now. What's up, James?
4: China has a new program that's really just an intensive weight loss camp, but people are calling it a fat prison because once you start this experience, it's 28 days. You are not allowed to leave. This camp is going to force you to eat better and learn healthier habits.
0: There's something kind of like this. Remember that movie Heavyweights?
4: I remember.
0: With Ben Stiller and all the bad little kids, and they had to go to fat camp.
4: Yeah, the fat kids. Come on, say what they is.
0: The fat camp.
4: Come on, fat camp, man. But the fact that you can't leave makes it the prison.
0: Well, it's fat camp.
4: You can leave fat camp.
0: Well, I mean, this is an extreme version. You want to leave? You better lose that weight, you fat little
4: Oh, damn. What sounds better, Ozempic or fat prison?
0: Fat prison.
4: I like Ozempic.
0: You know, because Ozempic, it doesn't break your habit.
4: And it makes you look weird in the face a little bit.
0: Yeah, and then you end up looking like, what's Kelly Osbourne?
4: Don't let she working on it.
0: No, she looks horrible.
4: Damn.
0: Horrible.
4: Why you double down?
0: One of the worst looking men. Just
4: why are you digging deeper?
0: Crypt Keeper, Tales from the Crypt.
4: Okay, I agree with that part.
0: Just a problem.
4: Hell yeah.
0: Anyway, stay by your radio. Coming up, we got the Daily Hate.
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1: It is the Bootleg Kev Show. The Daily Hate is on the way. If you got something you want to hate on, leave us a voicemail. 877-817-2888 is the number. Tap in, tell us what's got you pissed off, James. Anything you're hating on?
2: I'm hating on these Nolan Wells so-called friends suing everybody for trying to tell us a little opinion about what's going on.
1: Yeah, the whole Nolan Wells situation is super sad. Obviously, he did not drown, and now they're suing Terrell Owens?
2: That's crazy.
1: The football player?
2: And I heard something about Al Sharpton they're trying to sue, too.
1: Craziness. Anyway, what are your daily hate, man? 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

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Do my little two-step, then wiggle with it, then wiggle with it, then wiggle with it. Smile for the camera, cause I know I'm slightly off, trying to hide.

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0: All right, time for the Daily Hate. What are you hating on, miss?
6: You know, I hate it when this happens to me all the time. I go out with my closest girlfriend every single time. She bamboozles me into thinking that she really wants to like hate. And it's like a therapy session every time. Like, it'll be, oh, let's go get this, da, da, da. And then all of a sudden, she'll go in about every single thing happening in her life and how bad things are. And then I'm the person that's a good friend who has to listen to it. It's like having bad sex. You just take the team. I listen to her, then I like hold her, I hug her, I give her all the things every single time. I've never had a hang with her without having to listen to her for like 20 minutes about her life.
0: You're her free therapist.
7: There you go. You better invoice her and stop playing, boo.
0: She hit us with that sheep. That's the sheep from The Wire.
7: That
0: right
7: was
0: there.
7: Real. Like, that's a good idea right there.
0: Yeah. I feel like most... Listen, this might be a sexist statement, but I feel like most women have that one friend that every time they talk, it's like a serious, like, sesh. Yeah, you know what I'm saying? Where they just unload.
7: Their whole life. And all you trying to do is sip on matcha tea.
0: Appreciate you getting your hate on. If you got something you want to hate on, too, leave us a voicemail. 877-817-2888. 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Coming up next, let's talk about it, though. The Super Bowl. It's going to be a lot easier to watch this year. We're going to tell you how.
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1: We're getting up out of here, man. Look, enjoy your weekend. Back at it Monday, y'all. It's the Bootleg Kev Show.

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1: 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Janae, you go with K-Dot. This one's called So Good. My name is Asher 2 E's on air. Give me 3 minutes. I got Uzi on the way.

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1: $1,000 got your name on it. Make sure to come right back here on Monday, 9 a.m. sharp every hour. Leave it to Drake, and we'll get into Lil Jon today.

0: 94.1 The Beat. Why is rappers going to the same, well, I guess streamers now. Why are rappers and streamers going to the same, like, three chicks is what I want to know. First, it was Selena Powell. Well, actually, technically, if you want to be OG, first it was Corinne Stephens, okay, a.k.a. Superhead. Now Selena Powell, and now I think her name is Gorgeous Doll, who has claimed that she got pregnant with Kai Cenat's child. And before, she was talking about her relationship with Future. It was a lot, all right? Stay tuned for Lotto and Chris coming up straight ahead.
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0: Savannah's number one for hip hop and R&B, 94.1 The Beat. So Rihanna is alleging she has 1,000 songs in the vault. 1,000 songs, sis. You already made over $1 billion. We can't get one? Just one, maybe two, maybe five, possibly 10, and just drop an album. We can't get none of that until we get Sit Up Next. T.I.'s on the way.
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0: won the beat. If you have not yet, definitely check out that Mojo Burke special on Netflix. I saw that, was it yesterday? We watched it. Very funny. And I've seen Mojo Brooks like on social media and like his little like TikToks and reels he posts, but never like watched a full stand up. 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So check it out. Stay tuned. We got New to 05 Mariah's up next.
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Drizzy's on the way in 3 minutes. We'll get into Gunna after that. Plus, Drake, Coachella or no Coachella? 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
1: So if it's a Drake chiller, I'm going to have to start saving now. And if you need that cash, make sure you tap in tomorrow, 9 a.m. sharp every hour, or Monday, 9 a.m. sharp every hour, into those keywords in. That's going to be your shot to win $1,000. Ashley with the two E's on air. And you ain't got to spend it on that. You know, you be responsible. You can pay rent. You can pay off your credit cards. You can do whatever. Or you can, again, be a little irresponsible and ratchet. It's up to you. Stay tuned. I got J. Cole. Chris is up straight ahead.
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1: It is a bag, it's a stack, it's a rack, it's whatever you want to call it. But some money is coming back at you on Monday. It's actually with two E's. I don't know about you, but I get paid salary, so I only get paid on the 1st and the 15th. So, you know, it's just quite some time that I need to make stuff stretch, and I need that extra cash, all right? So if you need it, because I can't win it, I work here. It's just, you know, that's cheating. You can tune in on Monday, 9 a.m. sharp, end of those keywords. And stay tuned, I got Risk It All from K1 and Tyler on the way.
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Savannah's number one for hip-hop and R&B, 94.1 The Beat. Good Saturday morning. What's up? It's Ariel. I still got Tommy Richmond and Trey Songz headed in your direction next. Plus, we'll talk about the brand new partnership that involves Jay-Z and Fenty Beauty. That's next.

0: guys, it's 94.1 The Beat. Good morning. What's up? It's Ariel. Happy 1010, baby. Listen, you need to get in and get cozy, okay? 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And maybe because there's not like a definite, it's just being reported. It didn't really trend that much. But Marzipan, which was founded by Jay-Z, could become the newest partner of Rihanna's Fenty Beauty brand. It was originally owned by LVMH, which was like a big deal when it happened, but they're ready to sell their part, right? So it could make Jay-Z and Rihanna 50-50 business partners in the whole Fenty Beauty thing. Fenty Beauty, I think the last time they did a valuation of it, it was like over $2 billion or somewhere closer to $1 billion. Either way, it's a lot of money.
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0: Number one for hip-hop and R&B, 94.1 The Beat. More music headed your way on our Saturday morning playlist. What's up? It's Ariel. What you gonna do with $1,000 if you happen to win? Now, Monday morning, the keywords are back, and you got a chance to enter at the website and, of course, possibly win $1,000. The holidays are coming up. Is that your plan?
1: Hey, if I win this $1,000, I would use it to get a head start on Christmas. I really want my babies to have a good Christmas.
0: All right, so make sure you're listening up for those keywords. Answer the phone for numbers you don't recognize if you're playing those keywords. Good luck. 9 a.m. Monday, the keywords start again.
2: Yeah. Come on. 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
10: And we got the latest with Lauren coming up. 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And Charlamagne, Donkey of the Week?
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0: Yep, Charlamagne and God here. Weekends with the Breakfast Club. That was the number 13 song. Now, Envy, you got the exclusive of the week coming?
1: Yep, it's courtesy of Young Miami. It's called F U and it's Weekends with the Breakfast Club.
2: Miami. If it was up, it's still the same gutter. Rich, but I ain't changed. Put my whole hood on. Hey, came with it. Talk it down on a

0: Well, it's DJ MV. Let's get to Just Fix My Mess.
1: Baby,
2: it's the real deal. Help me. Help me.
3: Oh my God.
4: I'm all up in your mess. I'ma fix it. Fix it.
5: Fix my mess.
4: Fix it. Fix it. 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
0: Hello?
6: Hello.
0: Hey, what's your name?
6: Tia.
0: Hey, this is Tia from Houston. This is Just Fix My Mess. What's your question for Jess?
6: Okay, Jess. So I've been with this guy for 11 years. We actually just met 11 years 2 days ago.
3: Okay.
6: He forgot our anniversary. This is the second year in a row he forgot. So I didn't say anything until like the next day or so. And so finally now he feels bad. So he decides to buy me Chris Brown tickets. Mm-hmm. He bought me the worst tickets in the place. The highest level, the last row in the highest level of the whole entire building.
3: Oh, my God.
6: Not only that, like, I've been with him for 11 years. He does not want to marry me. We have 4 kids. I have a new 3-month-old baby with me right now. That's my birthday baby from last year. And he has no intentions of marrying me. This is a birthday baby from last year. I'm 41. I'm about to be 42 years old.
3: Mm. Well, congratulations for still being able to conceive and have a safe birth, girl. Yes, ma'am. You better get it, mommy. But, okay, so you asking me what you should do after you just told me everything that's been going on. You asking me what you should do?
6: I'm just devastated.
3: I know. I know it has to be devastating to give someone 11 years of your life. 4 children, one in which you just had. Like, you know what I'm saying?
6: We have 8, 6, 3, and 3-month-old.
3: And you asking me what you should do. What do you think you should do? Be honest. It's just me and you right now and the whole world. But, like, it's just me and you just talking. What do you think you should do?
6: I don't know. You know, because I'm a nurse, but what am I going to do with 4 kids by myself?
3: You're going to raise them, and you're going to take care of them, and you're going to take care of yourself, and you're going to do bad by yourself. Listen, did he ever tell you that marriage is not for him? You don't want to get married before I get married to this man.
6: He didn't tell me that he was with somebody for 12 years and he didn't marry her before we got together. And I had told him, I'm like, I'm not going to be with you for 12 years and we not getting married. And we on year 11 now.
3: Okay. What did he say when you said that?
6: He didn't say anything.
3: Okay. So that told you right there.
6: He did tell me he don't believe in marriage.
3: Okay. So...
6: He didn't say that at that time.
3: Hang
6: he told me that probably about 3-4 years.
3: And did you have any kids yet when he told you that?
6: No.
3: Okay. So this is where I hang up on you because you done set your damn self up. What is wrong with you? He told you before he had... No, hush. He told you before you had any kids, you lay down there and you let him get you pregnant, okay? You participated in the act.
6: He didn't tell me that before we had our first baby.
3: Okay, so you still only had 1 kid. When he told you that.
6: Yeah.
3: And you could have left his ass then. You did it. If these
6: well,
3: men are
6: you hang up on me, can you call your man and tell him to upgrade my seat, please?
3: Oh, my God. Who you talking about? Chris? Chris Brown?
6: Yeah.
3: Girl, you weren't about the wrong. This is crazy. This is crazy. You are devastated. You got 4 kids, a man that will not marry you. He forgot your anniversary 2 years in a row. You got a 3-month-old. You need to be worrying about where the hell you about to live or what the hell you about to do with the next chapter of your life. Not going to go see Chris Brown and Usher.
6: I know.
3: You're going to go there for Chris and you're going to end up getting pulled up on the stage and Usher going to come out the back anyway like he always do. While Chris climbed around the stage.
6: So, please. Okay.
3: I gotta
6: try to figure it out. Cost of living is high out here.
3: But you gonna figure it out. You gonna figure it out. Okay. I love you, girl.
6: Alright, thank you. Y'all have a good day.
0: That was Jess Fix My Mess. Thank you, Jess.
3: No problem. And if you have not gone out there to get my book, So Deaf Do We Parents, my co-parents and memoir is out everywhere you get books. You might want to get it. It's a good read and it can help bridge the gap between co-parents, okay? So, JessLarisOfficial.com or wherever you get your books, my book is out now.

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4: Donkey of the Week goes to everybody who claims to care about men's mental health until a man actually starts prioritizing it. Now, this has been sparked because of the conversation surrounding Stephen A. Smith and the backlash to his comments toward Philadelphia Eagles offensive lineman Lane Johnson. Let's listen to Stephen A.'s comments.
5: Nine starters you finished the game without, and now the brother sat up there, one of the all-time greats as an offensive lineman. And what did he do, Shaq? What did he do, Jordan? He went like this. You know what? I'm going to call it quits. Now he calls it quits. Not for season. Not off season. Oh, no, no, no, no, no. After being subjected to this, he said, life is a little bit too short. I need to focus. What did he say? His mental health. And this brother said, hey, my life matters. It's time. I'm going to call it quits. My mental health.
4: Now, Stephen A. has since clarified his comments and apologized. Let's listen to those.
6: I'm sorry that when I was on television earlier this morning on First Take, people misconstrued me minimizing mental health. I would never do that. Hell, I had mental health issues. 2017, when my mama passed away, God rest her soul, I spent 2 years with a level of misery I didn't know existed. I actually sought and endured therapy, which rescued me. And to be honest with you, if it wasn't for that and the existence of my daughters, I don't even know if I'd be here. That's how bad I was. I'm not only sensitive to mental health issues, I'm very aware of it.
4: Now, this is bigger than Stephen A. Smith. I don't want us to miss the point here. And the point is this. Why do we keep telling men to prioritize their mental health, but when they actually do, we question their decisions? Okay, let me tell y'all something about Lane Johnson. This man played 14 seasons in the NFL, 6-time Pro Bowler, 2-time Super Bowl champion, one of the greatest offensive linemen of his generation. But what you might not know is that Lane Johnson has been battling anxiety and depression for years. Lane Johnson admitted he'd been hiding his struggles with anxiety and depression from his friends and family because he was ashamed. My brothers, I know we all can relate, but when you see a man who makes his living standing in front of 300-pound defensive linemen, okay, the epitome of what this society would call masculine, when this man isn't comfortable telling his people, okay, closest to him that he's struggling mentally, we know we got a serious issue, okay? How many men out there listening to the sound of my voice can relate to that? How many of y'all are going to work right now, taking care of your families, paying bills, showing up for everybody else, but mentally and emotionally, you're not doing well? And because you're still getting things done, everybody assumes you're fine. Okay, now here's what makes Lane Johnson's story so important. This is why you have to use opportunities like this to teach. When he stepped away from football in 2021, he went and got help. Okay, and as you just heard, he returned to the NFL and continued playing at an elite level. He didn't give up on himself. He took care of himself. So now, years later, after 14 seasons, 2 Super Bowl championships, and everything he's accomplished, he's making another decision to put his mental health and his family first. Drop on the clues bombs for Lane Johnson, man. What a man. Okay, what a strong human. I respect it. And that's something that people should not feel the need to question. I know Stephen A. talked about the Eagles doing so terrible, but I think if they were undefeated, Lane would have still walked away because it's not about what's happening on the field. Once again, it's about what's happening in his head and heart. Lane Johnson has nothing else to prove. At what point has a man done enough to earn the right to say he's had enough? And I'm not saying people can't discuss what his decision means for the Philadelphia Eagles. That's sports. Okay, that's what sports commentators do. But there's a difference between discussing how losing Lane Johnson affects the Eagles and questioning whether his mental health is the legitimate reason to walk away, especially when this man has been telling us for years what he's been dealing with. Okay, that's what Stephen A. fell short, and I'm glad he apologized, but this is bigger than Stephen A. Let's not focus on the individual. This is bigger than football. That's not even the issue. The issue is that after all these years of conversations around mental health and people speaking out about their mental health, we still have a strange relationship with men in suffering. Okay, we admire the man who pushes through pain. We celebrate the man who never takes a day off, the man who puts everybody else's needs before his own, the man who's exhausted but keeps going because people depend on him. We call that man strong. But when a man recognizes that something is hurting him and decides to make a change, suddenly we start questioning his toughness. Why is a man considered strong when he sacrifices his mental health for his career, but weak when he sacrifices his career for his mental health? Please make that make sense for your Uncle Sharla. You know I'm a little slow. And I know some of y'all are also thinking, well, everybody can't just quit their job because they're stressed. Of course not. We all have responsibilities. Bills don't stop coming because you're having a bad day. Your kids eat, you know, life doesn't stop because you're struggling. And well, your kids need to eat. Okay, and life doesn't stop because you're struggling, and I don't want you to stop your life because you're struggling. But taking care of your mental health doesn't always mean quitting your job. Sometimes it just means going to therapy. Sometimes it means taking some time off. Sometimes it means having an uncomfortable conversation with somebody you love. Sometimes it just means admitting you need help, and sometimes it means walking away from something that's no longer good for you. The problem is we've taught so many men that their value is based on what they provide, okay, that they don't even know. A lot of men don't even know who they are when they're not providing something. And that, my brothers, is a terrible way to live. Okay? Because being dependable doesn't mean you're indestructible. And I want people to understand something else. A man shouldn't have to have a mental breakdown before we take his mental health seriously. Okay? Why can't we respect somebody for recognizing the warning signs before everything falls apart? That's what we're supposed to want people to do. And I think a lot of people love the idea of mental health awareness more than they love the reality of it, because awareness isn't easy, okay? You can post a quote. I see y'all all the time telling people to check on their strong friends, but actually supporting somebody's mental health might require you to accept the decision that inconveniences you. And that's when we find out how much you and society really care. Okay, salute to Lane Johnson for continuing to be open about his struggles. You never know how many other men might hear his story and finally decide to get help themselves. And to everybody who claims they care about men's mental health, I want you to ask yourself one question. Do you really want the men in your life to be mentally healthy, or do you just want them mentally healthy enough to keep doing whatever it is you need them to do? Because there's a difference. Okay? Please give everybody who only cares about men's mental health when it's convenient the biggest hee-haw.
0: All right, Charlotte, thank you for that donkey of the week.
4: That's right. And I don't know when y'all going to be hearing this, but I hope that y'all come out to the 6th Annual Mental Wealth Expo that is happening on World Mental Health Day, which is Saturday, October 10th in Newark, New Jersey at the Joelle and Diane Bloom Wellness and Event Center. It's my 6th Annual Mental Wealth Expo. It is a free event, open to all ages. I hope to see you there. And if I saw you there, I hope you actually learned something and you're on a pathway to healing.
0: That's right. Now, don't go anywhere. We got 11 songs to count down, plus the People's Choice Mix. 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

0: What up, y'all? It's your girl, Jess Hilarious, right here on Weekends with the Breakfast Club. That was WTF Gone from Belly Gang Cushington featuring 21 Savage. Now let's get into our conversation with the legend, Chris Rock, right here on Weekends with the Breakfast Club.
1: I'm here.
2: Hey, the legend, here. The icon.
1: The Breakfast Club.
0: Yes.
1: Is hot. All y'all got these big ass deals I read about.
0: He got
1: this
0: big,
1: guy.
3: It's a legend.
1: He's getting Frankie Crocker's money. Yeah. Tom Joyner got a tear in his eye. Yo! All the great black broadcasters. Charlamagne the God.
0: Yes.
1: Come from the Wendy School.
0: Mm-hmm.
1: Took the Wendy formula but put some cut on it. And now you can sell this Wendy Coke all over the world. That Wendy is strong.
2: It's too strong.
1: Killing
2: motherfuckers.
1: How you feeling?
2: How are you, man?
1: I'm all right, man. How are y'all?
0: Happy to see
2: you. I saw something recently where you said you've been doing a lot of therapy since COVID, and the work was around convincing yourself that you're enough.
1: That's what therapy, a lot of it is. You know, all of us in the entertainment business, a lot of us are, I always say, egomaniacs with inferiority complexes.
0: Mm-hmm.
1: You know what I mean?
0: Mm-hmm.
1: You know what I mean? You see it, especially in rappers and whatever, and comedians. It's like, your ego's like, I'm the best. What they saying? You
0: know? Right.
1: You know what I mean? Like, it's like, if you're so confident, why do you care what everybody thinks? So sometimes you gotta...
4: Did you feel that way, though? With as much as you've done?
2: Yeah, you reached the mountaintop. Mount Rushmore.
4: There's not much higher that you can go.
1: Oh, there's always higher. And a lot of it is an overreaction to maybe being ignored or overlooked in other parts of your life. A lot of being an artist is escaping the physical world. Because a lot of artists, they're almost always shorter than, you know what I mean?
0: Yeah.
1: They're always shorter, they're always smaller. You know what I mean?
2: I had a conversation with Teddy Riley about that one.
1: Yeah, time. You go to like Rock and Roll Hall of Fame, everybody's like 5'6".
2: Teddy had a whole theory that you cannot be a tall superstar. And I was like, well, what about Jay-Z? What about Snoop? Like, those are exceptions.
1: Those are totally exceptions. Most superstars or short guys that want to be are so successful, you forgot I'm short. That is what it is, okay? Because, you know, and I'm not like a manosphere guy, but, you know, women, you got two real rules. You don't like short and you don't like cheap.
2: Damn.
1: Cheap is not broke. Okay, you can be broke. You just gotta be generous with your broke ass. Generous with your Burger King check.
0: Right, he's not lying.
1: You
0: better be considerate.
1: Yeah.
0: Cash out.
1: Where's my card? Hey, your broke ass can afford a card.
0: Yes.
2: So when therapy started peeling all that back, what did you discover about yourself that you didn't like?
1: Okay, I got diagnosed with this kind of a learning disorder. Mm-hmm. Kind of like, I'm not quite Asperger's. This thing, NVLD. NVLD is nonverbal learning disorder. So I have a hard time picking up on nonverbal cues.
2: Mm.
1: So, like, I am not the brother to give a hint to. Like, you need to tell me explicitly what the you want.
4: So if you meet a chick and she like this, you doing that back.
0: Damn.
1: Yeah. Many a times it'd be like 3 weeks later, I could have
0: it'd
1: be like 3 weeks later. I think Sade liked me. It wasn't Sade, but you know what I mean? So I need things spelled out for me. You know what I mean? Yeah. I suffer. I do black and white thinking. I have a hard time with nuance.
2: Really?
1: Yeah.
2: I think you're one of the most nuanced people. When I hate you.
1: Yeah. Well, I work really hard. I work hard to overcompensate. Mm-hmm. You know, my disadvantage. Mm-hmm. So I catastrophize things. I immediately go to the worst possible scenario on everything. And by the way, all of those traits or that handicap works perfect for being a stand-up comedian. Yeah. Like black and white thinking, catastrophizing. That's all a joke is. You take something and take it to the worst or the best possible space. But it's horrible in your relationships, like family and love relationships and stuff like that. Mm-hmm. When people got to deal with you all the time. And especially when your relationships with people, a lot of it is just shorthand anyway.
2: Yeah.
1: You know what I mean?
2: Yeah.
1: So I had to learn, I had to humble myself because, you know, when you mix celebrity in with this stuff, you just blame everything on being famous. Because in most situations, I'm just like the famous person in the room. So when there was a misunderstanding, it was so easy for me to blame and to go, they jealous or whatever the hell, or they just can't adjust to my fame. It's like, no. So I've had to learn that, hey, it might be me.
0: Mm-hmm. Mm-hmm.
1: It probably is me. Let's slow down.
2: Peace to the planet. Charlamagne Tha God here. That was the first part of our conversation with Chris Rock. Now let's get into a bonus record right here on the countdown. It's Kalani Folded right here on Weekends at the Breakfast Club.

0: It's your girl, Jess Hilarious, right here on Weekends with the Breakfast Club. That was Folded. Now let's get back into our interview with Chris Rock, right here on Weekends with the Breakfast Club.
1: You know, we spoke about something this morning. You went viral this week, and I'm sure you know.
2: I did.
1: When you talked about...
2: I really don't pay attention like I used to. Like I don't.
0: Yeah.
1: Well, you went viral this week because you talked about that you had some regrets, that your best friend's brother, you had regretted that you didn't help him.
2: Yeah, well, it would have been an appeal also.
1: Appeal, correct.
2: You know what I mean? So people are like, hey, how come you didn't help? I was like, dude, he was already locked up and there's someone had testified against him. And I answered the question because the journalist asked me about accusations. Mm-hmm. And I'm like, dude, I'm black. You know, not that, you know, black people can't, you know, suffer trauma, and any black woman or man that accuses somebody of it, like, these accusations need to be taken seriously. But at the same time, as a black man, every day I can pick up the New York Times or Daily and watch a black man get out of jail after 20 years. You know what I mean? Like, so what happened? So that accusation was fine. That accusation, it's like, right. Believe all accusations except that one.
0: Yeah.
2: So yeah, I had a friend. My friend, he's dead now. Dirt Bike Mike, God bless the dead. And his brother was in jail for a murder. And he asked me to help him with an appeal. Mm-hmm. And I didn't help him. It wasn't even like him or anything like that. You know, lawyers are an open-ended...
3: Yeah.
1: It's like, Bill, that's right. It never stops.
2: You know what I mean? Like, you know what I mean? Like, hey, you're caught. Hey, my family, everybody in my family has my number. Hey, your car doesn't start. Here's some money. You got a hole in your roof. Here's some money. You know what I mean? Like, kids want to go to school. Here's some money. You get camp. Here's some money. Lawyers, especially when when they already said you're guilty, it's like, that could be $10,000. That could end up being $400,000. Mm-hmm. I just didn't have it. I had it, but I didn't. You know what I mean?
4: You didn't know where it was going to end.
2: I didn't know where it was going to end. Mm-hmm. But it was really about, in my life, I've seen accusations not pan out. And that doesn't mean ignore anybody. Hear everything, but let the system play out. And even when it plays out, it still might be wrong.
1: Mm-hmm. Right.
2: You know, 100 years ago, when I was on SNL, Sinead O'Connor rips up a picture of the Pope. I'm like right there. Mm-hmm. I'm like literally right there, right? And the whole, backstage, 8H went crazy. And all the Teamsters, everybody's mad at Sinead O'Connor, right? I remember that night because we had to do good nights. And one of the most angry people was this guy, Phil Hartman. He used to be on the show. I don't know if you remember him. Mm-hmm. And he didn't want to even go on the stage. Okay, cut 2 years later. Okay, Phil Hartman's wife shoots him in the head.
0: Mm-hmm.
2: And the Catholic Church, we all see what happened to the Catholic Church. And what I'm trying to say is the whole world thought Sinead O'Connor was wrong. The whole world destroyed this woman's career, contributed to her mental decline, and the whole world was wrong.
4: She had valid reasons.
2: You know what I mean? Yeah. So let's be careful with all, let's hear all allegations, but let's be calm, man. And, one of the Ten Commandments is thou shall not spread false witness. Mm. So can we stop giving opinions on we don't know about?
1: Word.
3: Yeah.
4: Hey, listen, I think you're complicating this a little bit because I said this morning. Sometimes you'd be like, I don't know if he did it or not.
2: Yeah.
4: He might be.
2: We always don't know if he did it or not. You know what I mean? Yeah. I'm not saying it's not news.
4: Mm-hmm. Yeah.
2: But thou shall not spread false witness is real, man.
3: Yeah.
2: And we all kind of like,
4: you
2: said it's like a commandment. We go, I don't know about that one.
3: Mm-hmm. Yeah.
4: You said the Roger Logan thing still messes with you, though. Is it because today you realize that sometimes having the means to help somebody?
2: It is because maybe I could have helped.
1: Mm-hmm.
2: By the way, I could have spent a bunch of money and it still wouldn't have worked. Maybe he needed the white man to free him.
4: Maybe
2: my black ass wasn't going to be able to do anything.
1: Mm-hmm.
2: I'm not the person to put somebody in their place, but don't. Like, dude, don't come to a black person talking about allegations, right?
3: Yeah.
2: You know what I mean? Like, yo, check yourself.
3: Yeah. You know? Since he's been home, have you spoken to him?
2: I've seen him a couple of times. Okay. I've seen him when I go through the neighborhood, and it's so, who knows? I'm glad he's out. I'm glad he got paid.
3: Yeah.
2: It's still nothing, no amount of money is worth, during that kind of time.
3: 19 years, yeah.
2: Yeah.
5: You know what's crazy? When I watched the interview and he asked you about the the whole accusations thing and like forgiveness when it comes to people. I didn't even catch your responses, like you telling him like, I'm a black man, don't ask me that.
2: They edit that part out.
5: Oh, okay. Because I'm like, I was sitting there like, I get what you were saying, but I'm like, he handled it. I kept saying, he has so much empathy. He handled things so well because it was like there was a disconnect. You were trying to get him to understand a black man walking down the street every single day, regardless of who you are. You're still a black man. And I don't know if even the world took those clips and understood that. I watched it and was like, for Chris Rock to be Chris Rock, he still understands, like, I'm still here as a black man. A lot of people don't keep that.
6: But the way they clipped it up made him look.
5: But I watched the full interview and I was still surprised to know that. I came in and asked, I'm like, has he always been like that? And I was just too young to understand that? Or, and he said, you were always empathetic like that.
2: I mean, I walk like, you know, I got a couple of people, but I don't walk around with a entourage. I don't really have security unless I'm on tour. You can ring my bell. I live in the city. It doesn't say Chris Rock on the door, but you know what I mean? Like, I try to.
1: Chris Rock was at his daughter's basketball games every day. Like, by himself.
6: Videos of you walking around New York City.
5: I don't mean
2: and I don't deserve credit for that. I'm just saying, it's just how I like.
5: I mean,
2: live.
5: More like, you know, the Jay-Z line, like, I'm not black, I'm OJ. Yeah, okay. Like, I think to me, certain people get very, very big, very, very famous, and you center yourself with or surround yourself with these people where a lot of the certain things that will happen to everyday black men in America might not hit you as hard. And it feels like it's still hitting you as hard or there's an empathy.
2: Oh, it hits me every day as hard.
4: Charlamagne Tha God here. That was the second part of our conversation with Chris Rock. Now we got the top 8 songs in the country coming. Plus the latest with Lauren LaRosa is coming up right here on Weekends with the Breakfast Club.
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0: I'll freak you freaking like no one has ever made you feel gay.
1: What up, y'all? It's DJ Envy. Let's get to the latest with Lauren.
2: You talk LL Cool B.
3: Yeah, I'm not dumbing myself down. I'm being myself.
2: Sources trust.
3: I'm the homegirl that knows a little bit about everything and everything.
4: Lauren. The little brown girls look at you and go, I want to do that to you.
3: All right, y'all. So we talked about Diddy, right? And the lifestyle that
5: he was living.
3: When
5: did
3: we
5: talk about Diddy?
3: We talked about Diddy and the hit, not today, but on the show. We talked about the fact that Diddy, there were some people that say that they were locked up with him, and they alleged that he's living. Living it up.
4: Yeah.
3: You know, the Hennessy, the cell phone, all the stuff behind bars, allegedly, right? Yeah. Well, the Bureau of Prisons, their records now show that Diddy's prison time has been moved back almost over a month. Now, we don't know why. Like, the Bureau of Prisons won't confirm it. His reps won't confirm it. We don't know why this happened. Mm-hmm. But the timing is interesting, being as though, you know, there was a contraband conversation. Yeah, so now the release date is looking at March 2nd, 2028. So that's about 6 weeks that it's been pushed back.
5: I mean, we knew that was going to come with some type of consequences.
4: Yeah.
5: Didn't we?
3: If it is because of that, though, I think that I thought it was going to be more. I thought that he was going to be looking at a little bit more penalties from those type of things. They don't take that lightly.
4: Yeah, all the alcohol.
3: They're alleging
4: all
3: alcohol. They're alleging drugs. They're alleging cell phones.
5: That's not likely though. If your sentencing got pushed all the way up to January, but, and they keeping you in there until March again.
3: Mm-hmm. I thought it would be more, as in like maybe they would extend
5: how
3: the time.
5: How many more days in prison you need, Lauren? 30 days in prison is a lot.
3: No, but I know people that have gotten a lot more additional time for things like that.
6: Yeah, but they put him in a hole too, so he's been there for a minute.
3: Yeah,
5: who hole?
3: Oh God!
4: No, ain't no damn who. They put him in the hole, yo.
5: Moving on. If you're just dropping people off and people hold,
3: We are moving on. Okay, so real quick, shifting gears, I want to just send the congratulations to Mojo Brooks. His comedy special, I Know You Lying, is currently number one on Netflix. Under the top 10 TV shows in the U.S. today.
5: Drop a cool spot for Mojo Brooks.
3: Yeah, he was here talking about the fact that the special would be coming. Congratulations. That is a huge accomplishment.
5: I don't know how Netflix does their specials, but Mojo was just here.
3: Yeah.
5: And couldn't even tell us he had a special with Netflix.
4: They moved like Tyler Perry.
3: He said he had it.
5: Damn.
3: Can't tell us where. Then they said Netflix. Then it aired. And then boom, number one.
4: Yep. Congratulations, Mojo Brooks.
3: Yeah, moves that fast, man. Yeah.
4: And I just saw a clip of him getting emotional at one of his shows. I think he brought his daughter on stage and everything, just about like how they counted him out. He was also on Pretty V's conversation, her show. Oh my God, I just gave it a shout out. Damn. But he was on the Outlet show with Pretty V. He was sitting down talking to her, you know, and he was saying like how they counted him out. Like a lot of people didn't think that he would make it this far, and look where he ended up. So
5: well, salute to Pretty V. Yeah. Salute to Mojo. I'm gonna check out the special this weekend. I ain't seen it yet.
3: Same. Well, another shout out, some more good news. Kirk Franklin. I know we've been playing This Time a lot up here because it's one of them ones, but that song just made Billboard history. So This Time, his collaboration with Glorilla just debuts at number one on the Hot Gospel Songs list. This gives Kirk Franklin a record-breaking 10 number ones on that chart.
4: Yes, sir.
3: Yeah, now that is giving Kirk Franklin also a record-breaking... he's made history now as the gospel artist who has the most leads in that category, double digits, the first artist to do that in that category. So that puts him over Maverick City Music and CeCe Winans, who both have six number ones in that category.
4: I love me some CeCe, but
3: can
4: we drop a Clues bomb for Kirk Franklin?
5: Dropping the Clues bombs for Holy Low.
3: Man. Oh my God. You've been up here predicting a lot of the big things with these records.
6: Yeah, we've been doing it together. We actually helped Kirk Franklin break that record, which is amazing. And
5: the dope thing about God.
4: Right.
6: I said we helped. I didn't say we did. I said we helped.
3: Yes.
6: I said we helped. And the reason I say we helped is at first they weren't going to go with quote unquote urban radio. They were only going to go gospel. And with the way that people reacted to it now, they're going for urban, they're going for pop, they're going for crossover. So I think it's just a dope record.
5: Yeah, how you going to put Hallelujah Woods on a record and sample Shorty Low and talk about you ain't going for... whatever they call us. What do they call us?
3: Urban radio. Urban,
5: the devil's radio.
3: secular.
5: Yeah, secular. Man. Yeah.
3: So I saw Remy 2 post about you, Envy. She tagged you and she said,
6: what'd she say?
3: She said that you were right. When you get it right, you were right every now and then. She says she wants to get into her Remy J. Blige bag. Because remember you said that the Why I Get Married was her getting into her Mary J. Blige bag? So she says she's going to lean into that.
5: That's what that was. I didn't know what she was doing.
3: Yeah, she said she might put together an R&B night in the city, in New York City, for some of the ladies, and they can come out and sing, come pick up your clothes and everything off key, and just have one of them nights. Charlamagne, she said you can come too.
6: Remy's an abusive
5: why would
6: friend.
5: Not come?
4: Yeah.
5: And then she put the little demon sign. Remy, demon don't do that. Now you know I'm scared of you. What you doing that for?
6: Now you know Remy's an abusive friend.
4: Yo. She's an abusive friend. Did she say me and you can come?
3: No, she didn't.
4: She said me and you can come.
3: No, let me look. Dang. We are not in here.
4: Damn, yo.
3: No.
4: She don't nobody like us, yo.
3: You know what? Think my favorite represent for the ladies up here,
4: right,
3: I guess.
4: Right, right, right. Don't nobody like us, Lauren.
5: That was the latest with Lauren LaRosa. I go by the name of Charlamagne Tha God. Now, we got the top 7 songs in the country coming up. 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So don't go anywhere. 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
1: What up, y'all? 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In the number 7 spot, that was Rain Dance from Dave and Tim's. 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
2: You're welcome.
3: Hi, guys.
2: How are you?
3: Good morning.
2: How y'all feeling?
4: Great. How are you guys?
5: All right.
4: Yeah.
5: Blessed, black, and highly favored.
6: Yes.
7: Amen.
6: Amen.
4: I'm in South Carolina.
6: Not just South Carolina. Hopkins. You from Columbia, right?
4: I'm from Monk's Corner, South Carolina.
6: Oh, Monk's Corner.
4: Yeah, born in Charleston, raised in Monk's Corner, but I lived in Columbia, too.
6: Okay. Yeah. I grew up listening to you on the radio.
4: Oh,
6: like, yes.
8: Oh, wow.
6: Actually, yes.
4: That's crazy.
6: Legit.
4: That makes sense.
6: Okay.
2: 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So explain what Matchbox is.
4: So obviously people have an idea, there's a lot of folks that have an idea of what the Matchbox toys are.
2: Of course, Matchbox cars.
4: The origins comes from the Mattel IP. It's basically the adaptation of the Mattel IP into a movie. And it's a great thrill ride about a bunch of friends who get stuck in a crazy scenario. And, you know, a lot of the through line of the movie is nostalgia, because we lean into nostalgia in times of crisis, times of the unknown. Mm-hmm. We think of a simpler time. We think of, man, I used to listen to you as a kid, and this was... This was what it meant to me. So I love about the movie how Mattel uses the Matchbox cars as nostalgia. It's not like, hey, you put a drop of water on a small car and it becomes big, like a magic thing. It's really a story of friends in some pretty crazy circumstances just trying to get by.
9: And it's about when somebody comes from your past, they come back into your life and completely disrupt who you are.
4: That's
9: now.
4: A great takeaway, too.
9: Yeah, that's
4: that's a great thing about film. You can have more than one perspective and creative stuff. That's a great takeaway as well.
9: Mm-hmm. Do any of y'all have people from your childhood who can still bring out a version of you that doesn't exist anywhere else?
8: My sisters, man. There's nobody that trolls me harder than my sisters. Yeah. You know, like you can see me on the big screen and they're like, you're still a chubby ass kid. I'm like, what was that? How was that necessary? You know what I mean? But nobody like family, you know what I mean?
6: Yeah.
8: And this movie has those themes also about when we all learn how to use our imagination, you know, as you get more adult and you lose that sense of play. I think it strikes to me at the heart of what it was like growing up in Guatemala and like dreaming about big things. And we have some of the craziest action we've ever seen. I mean, this man has a fear of heights and he's hanging from a helicopter, jumping off ledges. I almost hurt myself like running to the snack table, which is also dangerous. You know what I'm saying? But I think you can come for the action, you can come for the heart, or you can come for the comedy.
9: You do your own stunts yet?
4: Normally, no.
9: Oh.
4: This one, yes.
9: Why?
6: Yeah.
2: They didn't have the budget on this one.
4: Kid, you got to get out there. We're a little short. Our director, Sam Hargrave, his origin story is a stunt performer, a stunt coordinator, second unit director, and now a director. And he's been through it all. And he's brought his whole crew with him along the way. So he works with the best, most capable folks in the world. Mm-hmm. And it's one of those things where the producers are like, normally we don't do this. And Sam would go plead his case and be like, this is why it's safe. This is what I expect John to do. These are my wish list things for John. Mm-hmm. And all those things I hated. It was really, really scary. And I did them. And it's not like I conquered my fear. I'm still very scared. Like,
2: so you're scared of heights.
6: Yeah.
4: Dude, like,
9: me too, bro.
4: Jumping off of a building, like side saddle, pommel horsing a building and looking over and seeing there's 9 stories down in the concrete. And I got this rope that I know holds like 3,000 pound stress and a single carabiner to save my life. Like it's envisioning you're going to die. Like that's not normal.
2: Mm-hmm.
4: Hanging from a helicopter and like 8 fingers between you and the icy Danube, you know, hundreds of feet below going 65 miles an hour. Like, yo, this doesn't feel right. So like, I'm not going to be like, oh, I did it. Now I can go do anything. No, yeah. I was scared.
6: Yeah.
4: The tough part was like making it look smooth. Like, yo, I got this. I'm putting my pants in the middle of it. Like, I'm still scared of that.
9: So why not think about it like it's a top rope?
4: So here's the thing. Like, I think that's where the fear might originate. Mm-hmm. I've fallen from the top rope and that shit hurts.
9: Oh, God.
4: So that's like 5 feet. And I've fallen from like 7 feet and like 9 feet through a table. And it's like, yo, I barely made it through that. I think that's the origin of like, I know what a fall from this is going to feel like.
9: Yeah, you know,
4: maybe that's it. I'm trying to figure out why I'm so afraid of it so I can try to move past it.
2: But when does your wife come in and say, all right, John, enough's enough. Stop all this
4: Well, we have open conversations about that. And she was overwhelmingly supportive of Sam Hargrave because, again, you come with a bunch of data to say, like, hey, I know it doesn't look like it's safe, but the math is in your favor. Honestly, my wife's an engineer, man. She's like, hey, the guy makes a great point. Look at his resume. Look at his statistics. Like, I think he's not going to ask you. And we did have stuntmen. Like, I didn't do all the stunts.
2: Okay.
4: But in a normal movie, I would do, like, just the fight choreo. I'm in, like, 80% of the stuff. And that's not normal. And it's not that I don't want to do it. It's not normal for a movie for insurance purposes.
6: Yeah.
4: And man, Sam's moniker on life is I'm trying to push the envelope. And that's aspirational for me and inspirational. And he kind of struck a chord in me. And it's kind of like one of those guys you want to be drawn towards his gravity. I don't want to try to do right by him too. Wow. You know, so like gotcha. He immediately, man, I don't want to let this guy down either. You know, so you want to work hard for somebody like
6: that.
9: You know, Tiana, what I like about you, I've seen you in so many different things, right? Like from WandaVision to the Marvels to they clone Tyrone, now Matchbox. Do you feel like Hollywood actually knows what to do with you?
6: I have definitely felt like I have been able to like stay under a radar where people don't actually know exactly all that I can do. And so I have no qualms with auditioning. And so I think a lot of the things that I have been able to get is because I'm not afraid to go in a room and fight for it. And that way I get to show that I can do this, I can do that, I can go from stage to film to theater, all of these things. And I'm not afraid to fight for it. So whether they know what to do with it or not, I'm willing to fight to show you that I can do whatever it is that you put in front of me.
9: So you don't feel like the industry's giving you the role that has caused people to like really see you yet?
6: I mean, I feel like I've done some really cool shit. I'm very proud of it. Thank you. Monica Rambeau, they clone Tyrone. I feel like I'm doing what I want to do and the art that I want to share and the stories I want to tell. It's not my place whether people get it or not or what they see for me. I'm very proud of what I've been able to accomplish out here and the artists I've been able to collaborate with.
9: Yep, Charlamagne Tha God here. Weekends at the Breakfast Club. That was the first part of our conversation with the cast of Matchbox. John Cena, Tiana Paris, and Arturo Castro. Now, we got the top 6 songs in the country coming, plus more right here on Weekends at the Breakfast Club.
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0: Yo, what's happening? 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

0: What's up, y'all? It's your girl, Jess Hilarious, right here on Weekends with the Breakfast Club. That was Ghetto Love Story from Baby Chief Do It. Now let's get into the second part of our conversation with John Cena, Tiana Paris, and Arturo Castro, right here on Weekends with the Breakfast Club.
1: Girl, you killed your role in They Clones. You carried the movie. Listen.
2: Oh, thank you. Now, that was a group project.
1: No, it was.
2: Sure.
1: Next to John Boyega. Yeah, Jamie. But like you.
2: That was crazy.
1: You know what I'm saying?
2: Thank you.
1: For the women.
2: Thank you.
1: Eat that down.
2: Thank you.
3: Can I hype my girl up for a second?
1: Yes, you can. You
3: get front row seats to watch T and to watch this cast do their thing. You know, I'm still at that level, no matter how much I work, that I'm so aware of how lucky I am to do it. Mm. You know, when you're working with somebody as alive as T is, you know, she's just so loose with it, man. And that's something from each one of these cast members that I wanted to emulate something. Yeah. But now that I'm focusing on Tiana, she keeps it fresh every single take, and that's not something you see usually. You know what I'm saying? My Venmo is Arturo Castro.
2: I paid for that shout-out.
4: Bro, you inaugural. You came here at 19, and you're killing it your damn self. Yeah.
3: Thank you very much. I thought that was a documentary, man. I was just out there slinging stuff. And then suddenly it's like somebody had a camera. I was like, whatever, this is my life. You know what I mean? But you know what's ironic? I'm an immigrant. And so every time
5: I'm too loud now.
2: Shut up.
3: That's right, man. I have that tattoo right here. But immigration officers were a lot nicer to me crossing the border after Narcos than before. And I'm like, they're like, we don't need to check you, bro. Come on through. And I was like, what a good ploy that would be if I am actually a narco, but I played one so nobody would ever bother me. You know what I'm saying? So, Mr. Escobar, if you're listening. No.
5: You know, when it comes to Hollywood, Arturo, have you ever had to fight against like somebody's limited imagination of what you can do?
3: My friend, my first role on television was a character called Dishwasher Juan on The Good Wife.
1: Wow.
2: Your first TV show was The Good Wife?
3: Yeah, yeah.
2: That was mine, too.
1: Oh, were you dishwasher, too?
2: My
1: only question about that is, like, how many Juans were there in that episode that you had to specify what I do?
5: Dishwasher Juan.
1: Oh, my gosh. There's Dr. Juan. So, yeah, maybe it was Dishwasher Juan. Right. And they're just like, I don't know, put a J on it. You know what I mean?
2: Damn.
3: So, yeah, but it has, you know, we've had so many pioneers, John Leguizamo, like Oscar. Everybody's been doing such great work that we get to do three-dimensional roles now. But yeah, of course, at first you just have, like, Hollywood's like, I don't know what to do with you unless Antonio Banderas is shooting at you. And I'm like, all right, I'll do it, you know?
5: That is interesting because all three of y'all, I'm sure, have been stereotyped in different ways, right? Like, John, you the wrestler, you know, big muscular guy. They don't know what you can do in front of the camera. Arturo, you're the funny Latino guy. Tiana, of course, you're a black woman.
1: Wait, what?
2: You said you were Colombian.
5: Which stereotype you think has been the hardest to get over?
6: Goodness, that's a complex question. We're humans. We use snap judgment. We use first impressions. That's why that term, you know, first impressions are so important. We use our senses and our awareness and our wisdom to formulate an opinion about somebody. I'm not afraid to lean into that. If somebody needs me to be the big muscular guy, because that's what they see and that's all they feel that I am, I'm just going to do the best job I can with that. Mm-hmm. And if someone's bold enough to place a bet on me to be like, man, I think you could be this, I'm going to try to make good on their investment. And I think that's all we can do. It's just like one step at a time, you know, one piece of work at a time. And I believe if you just do good work, that's the way you open up doors and you open up more of yourself and more of your skill set. You know what I'm saying? It's just my perspective, but that's kind of what's worked for me.
7: Absolutely. Yeah.
8: Do you want to take it out? Or do you want other roles outside of the typical roles they see John Cena in? Like, would you want to do a Forrest Gump type of role that's like, I don't see John, but John killed it? Would you want to do something like
6: Man,
8: that?
6: Man, I'm truly just leaning into gratitude at this point. Mm-hmm. If the powers that be who write the checks, who I have no control over, sat down and be like, hey, pal, we're going to let you create. But you're always going to have to wave your hand in front of your face. I'd be like, all right, let's do it. Let's go. And the next time and the last time, like, I'll do it every night like the first time. And I did that for 23 years, playing the hit every night like it's the first f-ing time. Mm. And never once was it a burden. It was always a blessing. Mm. So, yes, of course, you know, we have skills. We want to show the world, but it's all about what the audience wants to see. Mm. So if it's like, you might want to do this, but we like to see you do this. We feel comfortable with that. And there's moments where you can push outside that comfort zone for people to be like, whoa, I didn't know you had that. And if I get to play dress up for a living by being what you see is what you get, gosh, man, I like playing dress up for a living. You know what I'm saying? Mm-hmm. Yeah. So I'm okay with it.
8: And is there an extra fee for that? Like, do you say, I'm worth this? But if you want this,
6: if you want the hand. I'll be there. But if you want that hand, you gotta pay
5: for hand. I want to ask Tiana and Arturo that question, though. What stereotype you had to overcome?
2: A stereotype?
3: Mm-hmm.
2: I don't know, guys. I mean, like you said, I exist as a Black woman, so I guess that's just always there, but I don't look at that as a burden. Like, a huge part of what I've wanted to do with my work and with the opportunities God has blessed me with is to tell the stories across the diaspora and show that we have so many different levels and layers to us and experiences, mm-hmm. and that can look any different way. And I do the work that I want to do, that I am blessed to be able to do. Like, I it's very much like, I can't control what y'all see or what y'all experience. I can only focus on what I'm trying to do and the stories I'm trying to tell. And that has worked for me. Minding my business, staying in my lane. Like, you know what I mean? Like, right. Do it, keeping my head down and doing the work. That's it. I cannot control what other people think.
7: It's very freeing watching you in your career, because you do, it doesn't seem like you kind of just float through the things that you want to do. Not aimlessly, but like, it's just a little bit like it feels unbothered. Not, you know what I mean? Like, you hear so
2: I would
7: many...
2: like to say it feels intentional and very focused in a way that I cannot control, and I really, it doesn't matter what is happening around me and what others think. I want to work with this group of artists to tell this story, and that's what I'm going to focus on. And I put my all into it, and I've been like that since the very beginning of like, what are the stories I want? And they're not always going to be shiny and polished and pretty and funny. Like, this is really fun. This is a group of people who have heart and have gone through some crazy things together. But there's also stories I've told where, you know, they are down and out. And those stories are just as important to tell. And I just try to be really intentional about it.
0: When we all first heard that they were making a movie inspired by Matchbox cars, right? What was the first reaction?
6: How the f*** are they going to do this?
2: Right.
3: Is it an animation?
5: They never had nobody inside of it.
2: Yeah.
6: Not only that, I'm a fan. Like, some of my, I don't have many childhood memories, but like, some of the vivid ones are like, I can still see the worn paint. There was a journalist who brought a red fire truck. He's like, this is from my mom's house, and the paint was worn, and I grabbed the car, and it like took me to another universe, because like, my Oldsmobile 442 was this red paint, but it's now steel. You see, this is actually proof of concept. Mm-hmm. The Matchbox paint wears off. This was my car. So immediately he hands me this car, and because of the way the paint was, I got transported back to this time. And the reason why I was like, how the f- are they going to do that? Because I was like, how are they going to take what's in here and put it on screen? And that's why I was really proud about, like, the car is a unit of nostalgia. That way, if you have a different memory, it doesn't poo-poo anyone's memories, because it captures the feeling of like, yo, this brought me back to when I was a kid.
8: Yeah,
6: that's what the cars are doing, bringing you back to that time when it's like, dude, those were great times, weren't they?
5: Why don't you have any childhood memories?
6: You know what? Honestly, my wife is like a steel trap. She will rattle off things that happened to her like 3, 4, 5. And I'm like, I don't know. Like, my kind of timeline starts at 11, 12. For real. And I don't know why. I don't know. I didn't have a lot of photos as a kid. Like, as a baby, I did.
5: Did you in them?
6: They couldn't. A little foreshadowing, maybe. You know, like, bringing back that hand, man. You know, I don't know. But for some reason, that's kind of where my timeline starts. That's a good question. I've tried to figure it out, but I don't know why I can't remember anything from that span.
5: Interesting.
0: So this movie is very, very deep for you, too, like, because that's a part of what you do remember.
6: Well, just those IPs, right? Like, It's most famous in the comic book genre. Are they going to do the comic book justice? There are fans out there that you have to please. It's not just making a great film. It's like, when you use an IP, you better please the fan base that got you to the dance. And that's when I was like, well, this one's kind of, this could be bad. And it ended up reading like, oh, okay, if you know about Matchbox, and our director was great enough to put like super Easter eggs in there, if you're a collector, and if you're not, and if you know nothing, it's a great film.
5: Yeah.
6: I thought they rode that balance well.
5: Speaking of comics, Do you know what happened to Monica Rambeau after Marvels? Or are you just waiting for Kevin Feige to tell you like the rest of us?
2: The latter.
1: Start stuttering.
2: The latter. I mean, I saw what y'all saw. I experienced what y'all experienced. She ended up in a different timeline.
7: Look, she said she gonna keep them in.
5: You got Doomsday. You got Secret Wars. You got X-Men films coming up. They haven't told you nothing.
2: They have not told me anything. Yo, just believe her. It's okay. Yeah. It's okay to believe her. She don't know.
5: That's the truth. Yeah. Yep, Charlamagne Tha God here. Weekends with The Breakfast Club. That was our conversation with the cast of Matchbox, man. Arturo Castro, Tiana Paris, and John Cena. Make sure you check that out on Apple TV this weekend. Now, we got the top four songs in the country coming, plus one to watch right here on Weekends with The Breakfast Club.
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2: What up, y'all? It's your girl, Joss Hilarious, right here on Weekends with the Breakfast Club. Envy is not here, so one to watch is one that's been climbing the charts is Dolly Babe. 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
3: 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I'm going to take you when I get out the studio.

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18: Yep, Charlamagne Tha God here. Weekends with the Breakfast Club. It's time for the number one song in the country.
19: What is it?
18: It's Lil Baby. Okay, Dead Fresh. Right here on Weekends with the

0: up, y'all? It's your girl Jess Hilarious right here on Weekends with the Breakfast Club. That was Dead Fresh from Lil Baby. Now, salute to the good brother Chris Rock for coming up.
1: That's right. Make sure you go check out Misty Green. It is in select theaters this weekend. So make sure you check that out and see if it's playing in a theater near you. And go support the good brother Chris Rock. And also salute to the cast of Matchbox, Tiana Paris, Hopkins, South Carolina's own, Arturo Castro, and John Cena. And you can watch that on Apple TV, okay? We'll see you next weekend. I go by the name of Charlamagne Tha God.
0: It's your girl, Jess Hilarious.
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1: Man, Unc, you tripping, bro. Stop calling me like that about some little cigarettes. I'm going to take you when I get out the studio.

0: Good morning, good morning, good morning. What's up? It's your girl, Miss TLC, hanging out with you on your weekend. How you feeling this morning? I hope you're having a great weekend. And listen, wherever life takes you today, because I know y'all out and about, and you know, we got this storm coming to brewing. So if you are out and about, please be careful, be careful. 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We got that fire music on the way with Tyler, Is It Love, and Real Boston Richie, Help Me. The Cosmo Wake Up Call is in this hour. Plus, Lil Wayne, Weezy F Baby is headed to Savannah this December. Oh yeah, we gonna talk about it. And yes, the cash contest is back. I'll tell you how you could score $1,000 just for listening. We're about to have some fun, okay y'all? So turn it up and let's get to it.
1: Big Noon Saturday. 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

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Mariah the Scientist, Burning Blue is on the way. Then right after that, your Saturday morning horoscope, the Cosmic Wake-Up Call. Here's Young Money and Lloyd Barrow.

It is time for your cosmic wake-up call for Saturday, October 10th. Aries, stop volunteering for everybody's drama. You have your own life to live. Taurus, a little unexpected luck could come your way. Keep your eyes open. Gemini, your words carry weight today. 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Cancer, somebody's effort will show you where you stand. Pay attention. Leo, it's time to switch up your look or your vibe. Reinvent yourself a little. Virgo, don't let one mistake ruin your whole mood. Learn the lesson and move on. Libra, flirting is fun, but make sure the energy is mutual. No chasing. Scorpio, your comeback game is strong. Turn that frustration into motivation. Sagittarius, you need a break from the usual. Find something new to get into today. Capricorn, everybody wants a piece of your time. Save some for yourself. Aquarius, that unconventional idea might be your best one yet. Don't sleep on it. And Pisces, stop waiting for the perfect moment. Sometimes you just have to make your own magic. And that's your

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I always wonder if you ask yourself, is it just me? Is it just me? Or is this so, so good I shouldn't have to f*** for free? Is it just me? Yeah, is it just me? Is this so, so good I shouldn't have to f*** for free?

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0: Savannah's number one for hip hop and R&B, 94.1 The B. More fire music on the way. 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

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We got Tyler Is It Love on the way, but first, here's Twista, Slow Jams right here on the beat. Are you

0: Savannah's number one for hip-hop and R&B, 94.1 The Beat. You're Miss TLC holding it down on your Saturday. Mariah the Scientist, Burning Blue is on the way. Also, Drake, Janis, STFU. Keep it live.
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Cardi B got gamers and music fans talking. She just dropped her new track, Don't Chart, for the upcoming Grand Theft Auto 6 soundtrack. And the video is right up on our website now. Check it out and let us know if it's a hit or a miss.

0: 94.1, the Beat. Savannah is number one for hip hop and R&B. It's your girl, Miss TLC. Chris Brown Residuals is on the way. Also, Kehlani folded. You want to know who else folded? My team, the Dallas Cowboys. That's who I'm talking about. Yeah, that's my team. I know. Embarrassing, right? Listen, we get to a point in this season where contenders are already separating themselves from the pretenders. Fan bases are already stressing, like myself. And coaches are starting to feel a little heat. Well, you know what? I'm going to stick beside them, though. Hit that talkback mic on the free iHeartRadio app and tell me, how is your team looking this season? Are y'all headed to the playoffs? Or is y'all team embarrassing like mine?
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0: 94.1, the Beast. Savannah's number one for hip hop and R&B. Fats Mac, Butterbee is on the way. Also, Tyler, Is It Love? Keep it live.
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Savannah's number one for hip hop and R&B, 94.1 The Beat. Your girl Miss TLC holding it down on your weekend. 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

0: place. 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
1: 94.1 The Beat, Savannah's number one for hip hop and R&B. You got Miss TLC holding it down on your weekend. Chris Brown and Bryson Tiller, It Depends, is on the way. Also, T.I. with Let 'Em Know. Let me let you know, because Cardi B just became the latest superstar added to the Grand Theft Auto 6, the album soundtrack. Hey, it's next month, y'all. It's next month, and I am so excited. The project already includes names like Travis Scott, Future, Metro Boomin, and more. At this point, folks aren't just waiting on the game anymore. They're waiting on the soundtrack, too.
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28: 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We stay heavy in these streets.

0: and R&B. We got T.I. and Summer Walker and Won't on the way. Also, Gunna and Burna Boy with WGFT. Savannah, can we talk about it? Lil Wayne is headed to the M Market Arena December the 5th for his 20-plus years of Carter Classics. And he has a special guest coming with him, 2 Chainz. Hey, look, if history tells us anything, Weezy's gonna have the city lit. You hear me? 20-plus years of Carter Classics? The Carter 3? That's my favorite Carter, y'all. Hey, I'm sorry, but the Carter 3 is my favorite. Hey, look, go to that talkback mic and let me know your favorite Lil Wayne of all time. Let's settle this debate right now.
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Atlanta's number one for hip-hop and R&B, 94.1 The B. Your girl, Miss TLC, holding it down on your Saturday. If you're out and about, please be safe. We got Drake, Janis, STFU on the way, but first here's Janae Aiko and Kendrick Lamar. So good right here on The B.

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0: 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Savannah's number one for hip hop and R&B.
1: Yeah. Yeah. Oh yeah, yeah. Oh, you know I just be getting out my body sometimes. It's just matching up to my aesthetics, but you know what I'm saying? My don't need to be appreciating it. It's cool.

0: hip-hop and R&B, 94.1 The Beat. It's your girl, Miss T.O.C. J. Cole and P.J. Legacy is on the way. Also, T.I. and Summer Walker with Ann Wong. But that's going to do it from me today. Appreciate y'all for hanging out with me and chilling with me. I'll be back next Saturday. If you're going to be out and about today, be safe, all right? Until next time, peace, love, and beats.
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94.1 The Beat, Savannah's number one for hip-hop and R&B. Radio Boss Hard Body, Kiata, your reminder, you don't like what's going on in the country. You don't like the way them gas prices, them grocery prices set up. Yeah, November the 4th is definitely time to get active at the polls. And early vote if you can. Just go and get it out the way. Touch it, Busta Rhymes, on the way. 2 minutes.

0: 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Shout out Jocelyn tapping in. Just dropping off them kids to start off her birthday weekend. Tyler, Is It Love? And some Kehlani Jordan attitude for the birthday girl. Libras, be up inside our Free Our Heart Radio.
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0: girl, you a 10. Girl, you a 10, girl, you a 10, girl, you a 10. 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

0: Savannah's number one for hip-hop and R&B. 94.1 The Beat. Radio Boss Hardbody, Kiati, SZA could be dropping more music. Drop that studio picture in the studio with Pharrell, and he been going crazy this year. Hey, I can't wait to hear it. Konnichiwa Future, on the way 6 minutes. 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
1: 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Was trying to see if Chris Brown was going to bring the other three baby mamas out on stage in Houston last night. Him and Diamond been beefing. Let me show you, girl. Didn't happen, though. Gunna and Burna Boy

0: Savannah's number one for hip-hop and R&B, 94.1 The Beat. Radio Boss Hardbody, Kiati, gotta be sure you download, listen to, stream. Toby Wigway got the album out called The Bridge, talking about bridging his Nigerian culture and heritage with his African-American heritage and culture. Super Jamming Project has Busta Rhymes, Sia, and many, many more. 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Summer Walker, and Won't, on the way 6 minutes.
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0: 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Hey, you can get paid. You hit a keyword. It could be $1,000 with your name on it. Shayla, what you doing? You get
1: $1,000. 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
0: 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I hope you do win. 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Chris Brown Residuals and Burner Boy Last on the way 6 minutes.
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27: 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Right here. 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

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Radio Boss Hardbody Kiati. Hey, Cardi B birthday is tomorrow. One time for all them Libras. Yeah, Dej Loaf and some T.I. Summer Walker on the way. 3 minutes. Sometimes.

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6: 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Always monitor traffic and weather conditions.
7: Big Noon Saturday. Kurt Cignetti leads Indiana against Nebraska. The best pregame. The best announcers. Saturday at noon Eastern on Fox.
8: 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Only 14% of cancers in the U.S. are caught through routine screenings. Prenuvo's whole-body MRI may help close that gap. Screening for over 500 conditions, including most solid tumors, all in under an hour. Prenuvo's body panels also test over 80 biomarkers for a deeper understanding of your health. 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